0: will be more involved in game two. That's my favorite play. Vassell, 3+3s. Bridges, 10+ points. You get that little under 2-1. That is my best bet that I am contributing for the series. Because Pat Boyle, not taking game two. I got Knicks, game one in the series. I got a 15-1 future. I'm letting those babies ride. Let's go.
1: Hell yeah. Hell yeah. PJ, you got anything else for JJ? I know you guys will be working together, probably together on Sunday as well. Any last words for JJ?
2: I love it, JJ. Let's keep the good vibes going. He's been hot on the Sunday show, especially in hoops. So I hope keeps it rolling in game two tonight. JJ, you think, though, deep? I know you didn't like the side, but do you have a feeling it's going to be 1-1 going back to MSG?
0: I do. And I'll say this, fellas, as a parting thought. If this game's close, the Knicks are going to win. And if the Knicks win tonight, and if you like the Knicks to win tonight, bet them in 4. Take that now. Knicks win tonight, this series is over in 4 games. Calling it now.
1: Oh, baby. Oh, man. I didn't want to think about the S word. I didn't want to think about sweep, but they win tonight. It's on the table. JJ, you're the best, brother. As always, man, all the love. Thanks so much. Can't wait to catch up with you soon. Can't wait to see you in 8 days at the golf outing.
0: Rock and roll. Pat and PJ, two of my guys. Enjoy the rest of the night. Go cash them, boys. Later.
2: Appreciate you, JJ.
1: There you go. John Jastrzemski. Check him out. Follow him on Twitter at @John_Jastrzemski. And make sure you listen to his podcast, New York, New York. I'm pretty sure he'll probably be going live post-game after the Knicks game tonight. So as soon as we sign off, obviously want you to listen to Westwood One Sports Night, but also give JJ's podcast a listen as well. 310-840-4910. Give you my stress level. It's rising before tip-off when we come back. And any last final thoughts before game two of the NBA Finals? It is just over 10 minutes away. 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
12: Well, the Brewers will look to get back on track tonight when they face the Rockies in Colorado. Milwaukee dropped the last two games of their series against the Giants, settling for a split at the four-game set. They also sustained two more injuries to their pitching staff yesterday, with D.L. Hall and Grant Anderson forced to leave yesterday's game. Manager Pat Murphy says that's just how things go sometimes.
13: I say it all the time. This season and every season will give you the full catastrophe, the full Major League catastrophe. We've had a surplus of injuries early. Yeah, I'm just proud of our guys. You know, they play hard. This is baseball. This is how it goes. Teams in the Major Leagues, they don't go 140-20 for a reason.
12: Brandon Sproat will get the ball tonight. He's given up at least three earned runs in each of his last four starts, ballooning his ERA to 6.24 on the year. Rockies will counter with Ryan Feltner. He's 2-1 with a 4.85 ERA. Milwaukee comes into the night with a 4.5 game lead in the NL Central. Colorado sitting in last place in the NL West, one game back of a Giants team that Milwaukee just split with. First pitch tonight set for 7:40.
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12: Well, week two of OTAs is in the books for the Packers. They're going to be returning next week for a three-day mandatory minicamp that gets going on Tuesday. They will do so having locked up wide receiver Christian Watson on a new four-year, $110 million extension. And Wisconsin going to try to add some more pieces to its 2027 recruiting class this weekend as they host several more players on official visits. With this Wisconsin Sports Zone Network update, I'm Zach Heil, Prin.
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2: Here's your 96.7 FM, 1670 AM, The Zone weatherology forecast. Slight chance of thunderstorms tonight. Otherwise, mainly cloudy skies expected. Lows level off around 64. Westerly winds 5 to 10 miles an hour. Sunshine mixed with clouds at times tomorrow. Slight chance of rain showers. Daytime highs approaching 85. Mainly clear skies tomorrow night. Lows dip down to about 63. Currently, it's 75 degrees. I'm staff meteorologist Megan Mulford on The Zone.
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0: miles an hour. Sunshine mixed with clouds at times, tomorrow, slight chance of rain showers, daytime highs approaching 85. Mainly clear skies, tomorrow night, lows dip down to about 63. Right now, it's 72 degrees. I'm staff meteorologist Megan Mulford on The Zone.
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0: Lows level off around 63. Tomorrow night, mainly clear skies. Right now, it's 70 degrees. I'm staff meteorologist Megan Mulford on The Zone.
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0: then over the course of 3 years, where it felt like when he took over, they didn't even know that they were in position to win. They were just taking a swing on a guy whose name they knew. Maybe their kid was a fan at Oklahoma, and they just took a swing, and he's ended up being a pretty good quarterback. I'm Denton Day. I'm sitting in for Josh Graham here on Westwood One Sports Night on Westwood One Sports. You can tweet me at the Denton Day. Our talk and text line, 310-840-4910, 310-840-4910. Game two of the NBA Finals is in the books, and I'll tell you why exactly I'm disappointed with Victor Wembanyama's performance for the second game in a row. We do it next on Westwood One Sports Night.
1: The University of Texas has won the Women's College World Series, sweeping Texas Tech in the championship series. It's the Longhorns' second title in program history, having now won back-to-back years. Westwood One Sports.
2: The U.S. Treasury quietly released its official financial report for 2025. It appears by its own numbers, the U.S. government seems insolvent. It's reported that the Treasury shows about $6 trillion in assets and over $47 trillion in liabilities. Add it all up, and it looks like the U.S. owes more than $130 trillion it doesn't have. 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
1: 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Now headed to Vegas, Carolina tries their luck on the road. 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
1: At the Denton Day on Twitter. I don't know who's in charge of making a decision like this. My guess is that there are many factors that come into play with the NBA, with the Knicks, with the WWE. But they got to get Dan

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23: The big voice guy is no lie. 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I'll say this. After not being here last weekend, I realize how nice it is to be able to sleep in on Saturday.
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0: So Carolina Hurricanes, as they're doing their thing in the Stanley Cup Finals. Let's do this. We got a little over a half hour left to go in the program. If you got any calls, we'll take them. 310-840-4910. That is the number for the talk and text line. 310-840-4910. I want to let you hear the best audio from Game 2 of the NBA Finals next here on Westwood One Sports. 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
1: 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Now headed to Vegas, Carolina tries their luck on the road. 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
11: Goodbye, Vassell. It's over. It's over. The Knicks survive. This magic carpet ride continues. 13 straight victories, and they lead 2-0 here in these NBA Finals.
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13: That, of course, was the final call last night on ABC as Wimby missed that go-ahead shot late, and it allows the Knicks to go up 2-0 in this series. Game 3 again on Monday night. Alex Gold, Austin Huff with you. Don't forget, the show streams on video as well. You can watch BetMGM Game Day. 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We keep an eye on the chat over there. You can also hit us up at 310-840-4910, 310-840-4910. We'll get to the list here in about 20 minutes or so. Another item or two to add, things we've seen around town, things that are bugging us, sports or non-sports. We'll give you a couple examples of those coming up in the next segment. But I mentioned before we went to break, as we look a little bit ahead to Monday night, and there's still plenty of different angles to discuss for what we've seen so far in this series, including just the historical significance of what the Knicks are doing, having now won 13 straight postseason games, and the history that is not on the side of the Spurs after

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1: 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Coming up in about 20 minutes, we'll get to the sounds of the week here on Westwood One Sports. Alex Gold, Austin Huff with you. Don't forget, you can watch the show over on Twitch and YouTube. Just search BetMGM tonight. We started this hour talking about Myles Garrett and the big trade that went down, a rare blockbuster trade in the early portion of June with Myles Garrett being sent over to the LA Rams. Jared Verse, first-round pick, and other picks.

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17: 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You guys can watch the show on YouTube and Twitch. Just search BetMGM tonight. We actually have a poll question up right now. We were just talking last segment about leaving sporting events early, and we got a poll question up. The options are... yeah, I want to beat traffic, or no way, I'm watching the full game. Let us know. I will be surprised to hear deep down, if someone was being honest, if you're someone that goes to quite a few sporting events in your life, that you've never left early at some point. I know we all want to try to act like we never have. And I think there's a difference between, you know, regular season type of game and a playoff game. To me, you don't leave early for playoff games. You don't leave early for World Series, et cetera. But there's a difference when it's just a random game and if it's really gotten out of hand. That's all.
18: There was a random game regular season.

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9: 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Of course, we're live on Odyssey as well, the Odyssey app, Westwood One Sports app. You guys can listen on the affiliates across the country and over on Sirius XM channel 375 as well. Let's get back to the NBA Finals and the fact that the Knicks are two wins away from a championship, and the fact that they get two wins on the road, and they have found somewhat of an answer for Victor Wembanyama. He was much better in the second half yesterday, although when they needed the biggest shots of the game, he did not cash in for the San Antonio Spurs. And a huge chunk of that, I think you and I both agree on this, we were talking about it earlier, Karl-Anthony Towns has been the difference in this series to this point in time. Yes, Jalen Brunson and Wimby get all the headlines, but rightfully so now, Karl-Anthony Towns is getting a lot of praise and love. I think he's also a very easy person to root for. Anybody that's followed along with his career at all and the story, I don't know why you really wouldn't like Karl-Anthony Towns. And now he's performing on the biggest stage, and not just offensively, but what he has caused Victor Wembanyama to not do in this series to this point in time. If there's anybody that I've been impressed by the most, it's definitely Cat.
10: Yeah, and I mean, to his credit, because coming into this playoffs, I don't think anyone had the Knicks in the finals, right? Like, everyone knew the Knicks were a good team, but they really, like, this regular season, even though they did, like, up their win total by, I think, a couple of games, they... from last year, Karl-Anthony Towns just was not putting together that great of a year. And I think a lot of people figured that that would continue on into the playoffs. But somewhere along the lines, it didn't. Karl-Anthony Towns has come up big really this entire playoffs. And I think that's he is a large reason why they've now won 13 straight wins, eight of which being on the road. They are a good team. And the biggest question was, okay, how will the Knicks stop Wemby? We were

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1: Alex Gold, Austin Huff hanging out here on Westwood One Sports. 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To use your token, add French Open wagers to your bet slip, then activate the token. And if you win your wager that was made with the token, you'll receive extra winnings and unrestricted bonus dollars over at BetMGM. We've talked a lot about Myles Garrett, the big splash trade of the week, going from the Browns out to LA, a win now, push the chips to the center of the table type move for the LA Rams. And it's just not often that you see a trade of this significance involving a future Hall of Famer. So where does this one stack up? I know a couple of sites, including Bleacher Report, were going through and trying to compile it. I'm curious where you guys feel this one lands. So we all know, like, and both of us would probably agree, Herschel Walker, Cowboys to Vikings, is probably at the top of the list for most people of the biggest NFL trade of all time. Where do you put this one? I mean, we just don't see star player, let alone a future Hall of Famer, moved like this all that often in a trade.
2: Now, on a scale of 1 to Luka Doncic, I said an 8.5. Like, this is a pretty big deal, because this is one of the best defensive players in the sport right now getting shipped off to a Super Bowl contender. And I think the reason that Herschel Walker trade was so big was because that was, you know, one of the, you know, best backs in the sport. And although he didn't pan out in Minnesota, on the flip side, it set Dallas up for a Super Bowl dynasty, really, in the mid-90s. So that kind of laid the groundwork for that. One trade that I feel like doesn't get enough love is when the Indianapolis Colts traded Marshall Faulk to the St. Louis Rams at the time. Like, because that was one move that really set the Rams up for what should have been a dynasty had it not been for, you know, the New England Patriots filming practices in a Super Bowl. But like, the Rams really were, like, we forget, even though they only got, and we can go back to our ring culture debate, they only got one ring out of it, but they had a, you know, a good half decade run of really, really good football, the greatest show on turf, a really amazing offense. And really, the linchpin in that was Marshall Faulk and how versatile he was coming out of the backfield. So that's a trade that I feel like does get slept on a lot.
1: Yeah, that's a good one. I forgot about a little bit. And then the one that I'll never, ever forget, I don't know why, because just the draft aspect of it, the Saints trading all their picks for Ricky Williams, and with Mike Ditka as the head coach of the Saints at the time, is just an all-time trade for me that I'll never forget. And of course, that also did not work out the way the Saints thought it was going to work out ultimately there in New Orleans. And Ricky Williams
2: led to
1: by the way, like, yeah, I was going to say he's obviously got his marijuana empire or whatever that has some amazing strains that have. Yeah, go ahead.
2: We did get at least one thing out of that trade, which was a great ESPN, the magazine cover of Ricky Williams in a wedding dress. So
1: We did. No, I was going to say, we were looking this up randomly in the last week. Ricky Williams, who way back when started, you know, in cannabis or whatever, dude, his whatever the company that he has, the name, have you seen this? The names of, like, the strains that he has? So the company is called
2: Heisman. Oh, no, I haven't seen the individual strains. Heisman, but High is spelled H-I-G-H.
1: Yeah, so the name is phenomenal. But no, like, here's one of them is called Hit Stick, okay? And the ground game or whatever is another one that he has. The lineup is Touchdown Tango Mango, Blueberry Blitz, Gridiron Grape, Wavy Watermelon, and Cake Quake. Anyway, I only know this because we looked it up like a week ago because we were having a conversation about Ricky Williams randomly.
2: Yeah,
1: anyway,
2: yeah, sure. Yeah, you're definitely not a client for sure. Yeah, no,
1: I am broadcasting from a state that has no legal marijuana, medical or recreational, but I might be 10 minutes away from a state that does have legal recreational marijana. So anyway.
2: The state that you went to college in.
1: Back to the trades. Another one Bleacher Report mentioned the Deshaun Watson to the Browns trade. Look, it's been a disaster, but that was a massive trade at the time. We all know the circumstances around Deshaun Watson. Not only, one, I don't think he's that good of a football player anymore, but also the obvious allegations that were out there for a while. To give up three first-round picks, that's an all-time trade and an all-time blow-up-in-your-face type of trade for any NFL franchise. And so that's one that certainly shifted a lot in the National Football League as well. We could revisit this maybe at the end of next hour as well. Up next, though, let's get back to the NBA Finals. Dan Weiss, radio broadcast voice of the Spurs. How are they feeling about their chances Monday night, and what has gone wrong through the first two games?
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1: Oh, Josh Jacobs, you're coming back with the Wu-Tang. Thank you. More Wu-Tang on Westwood One. I might even make tomorrow night. I do my normal shift Sunday night. That's 9 to 3 Eastern time. Yeah, that overnight guy. We might have to do a Wu-Tang Sunday. Got me in the mood there. Back to these calls on a hot topic. Just playing the what-if game. It's all I asked. We love the what-if game in sports. It's like all we do. Like, what if the best athletes in soccer, I'm sorry, what if the best athletes in America loved soccer? Would this country dominate soccer like it dominates basketball or football? I mean, football's different, but yeah, would it? Let's get to Myrtle Beach. Chris is up on Westwood One Sports. Chris in Myrtle Beach. You got the line, Chris.
2: Yeah. So you can educate me because I'm not positive of how the U.S. soccer team or the soccer team gets their players. Is there a draft like baseball and football and basketball? Because if you notice, most of the phenom players that play in these other sports are not from America. You got Wembanyama. That's not American. He comes over, he plays. You've got Shohei Ohtani, the greatest pitcher in baseball right now, probably the greatest player, not American. You get other players from the Dominican Republic. Football, you get players from all over. So if the draft had other players from outside the country as well, maybe we could stand to win in the United States.
1: Thanks for the call, Chris in Myrtle Beach. I will say this, and thank you again, Chris. I mean, those examples are outliers, right, Chris? I know the best basketball player on the planet right now is most likely Wemby. He's not American, so he wouldn't make this team, but it's America. We still look at the NBA. It's what, 70% American, 60% American? Yeah, the talent pool is there. The talent pool is there. The athletes are here. Now, I'd listen to, hey, if you are built like a football player or a basketball player in America, you're not conditioned for soccer. You wouldn't be good at soccer based on the way you're built physically. Okay, I'll listen to that because I don't know. But if those players had time to change their build, work on soccer, develop it, study it, love it, practice it constantly, where would they be on a global level? Tampa Bay, Dave in Tampa. You're next up on Westwood One Sports, Dave.
3: John, I've been calling sports radio for 25 years. I'm so glad I found Westwood One and you. Hello?
1: Oh, sorry. Yeah, Dave, no. You've been listening to Westwood One or sports radio for 25 years and I don't suck? Is that what you're saying?
3: That's what I was saying, man. You bring it. I mean, I just love your energy, man. You got me pacing in the man cave here.
1: That's what I do, man. That's what I do. Yes.
3: Wait, how about,
1: Dave,
3: here's what I'm going to bring, John. My wife asked me, why do you like football and basketball so much? And I said, it's the unknown. In this series, talk about the unknown. You know, I'm so brazen. I picked Spurs to sweep them, and it looks like the Knicks are going to sweep.
1: Totally. I had money on the Spurs sweeping, and then I had money on the Spurs winning in five, and I thought I was going to get one of those. Thank you for the call, Dave, in Tampa. Thank you. And the weird thing is, like, how about this? This is the world we're living in right now. If you put $100 on the Spurs to win the title now, to come back from down 0-2, you get over $1,000 back. What? Like, you had to put $1,000 just to win $100 a week ago. That's how much this thing has flipped. Like, would you throw $50 right now on the Spurs if it's going to pay you $650 back? Like, eh? That's not a horrible bet. Or would you just say no? Bet $50 on the Knicks because they're going to win it and I'll win $40 back, but at least I'll win. Line them up. We're taking calls. 310-840-4910. I have you for one more full hour. Take advantage, man. Take advantage. 310-840-4910. He's Roadhouse Dalton producing. He's Josh Jacobs DJing and running the board. And I'm Johnny Ballgame behind the mic. Stay with us.
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0: And it feels like those athletes in this country, I know so, they play those sports over soccer, Dalton.
1: Yeah, and I mean, and it also depends on what position you play. I mean, if you're a shortstop, second baseman, center field, catcher, like the up the middle positions, there's a lot of athleticism in those spots. A lot of athleticism. You got to be fast and quick. Have good hands, like you said. Got to have it.
0: 310-840-4910. When a team has confidence and just plays loose, it's one of those things that's the greatest, but you don't know how to find it. It just has to happen, right? And that's what I'm seeing with the finals. I'm seeing loosey-goosey. I'm seeing a team in the Knicks, they don't know how to lose anymore. It's weird. I love this stat. I'll say it again. The last time the Knicks lost, dude, it was day one of the NFL draft. The NFL draft feels like it was 6 months ago. That's the last Knicks loss. A Thursday on draft day to CJ McCollum and the Hawks. Like, that just blows me away because it feels like the draft was eons ago. It kind of was. They forgot how to lose. And Nick fan, you're loving this. You're the smartest guy in the room. You're the richest guy in the room. I can't imagine being on the gambling side like Nick fan has been on the past month. Every single game you've won. If you just money line that. And then in this series, massive doggies. I mean, Nick fan, must be cleaning up. Good for you. I wish I had the balls to do that last NFL playoffs with my Seahawks. I didn't have the guts. I was too scared. I bet a little, but not as much as I should have. I should have totally taken advantage of that. I knew that team. I knew. But nope, I'm scared at the betting window. 310-840-4910. The person under the most pressure in the finals. Who is it? I want to know. Who, one person, more pressure is on him than anybody else in this series. Is it Wimby? If not, who? I'm Johnny Ballgame, Westwood One. We'll be right back. Download the Westwood One Sports app.
2: 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Now headed to Vegas, Carolina tries their luck on the road. Game three is tonight. Westwood One Sports.
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0: it's like going to fantasy land. They don't even know what to do or how to react. So everything they're doing now is a learning experience. There's no pressure on Wemby, and they're 2 years ahead of schedule by anybody's estimation. No one picked the Spurs to be in the finals this year, so it's not Wemby.
1: Agree. Carl and Mobile, not Wemby. I know who is under the most pressure. Thank you for the call. It's not a player, you guys. Mitch Johnson's under the most pressure here because he might not get to be along for the Wemby ride if they can't figure out how to win a title in the next 3 years. It's Mitch. It's Mitch Johnson. And I love Mitch Johnson. We're from the same neighborhood, like for real. We grew up like 5 miles away from each other. Me and Mitch Johnson, I swear, the coach of the Spurs, knew him, saw him play in high school in Seattle. I love him. But dude, he's getting outcoached. This team looks tight. They look nervous, where the Knicks are completely the opposite. They look loose. They don't even think about losing the game. They're just playing. San Antonio, the opposite. And I don't know what they're going to fix, but I do know that Michael Jordan's first coach wasn't Phil. LeBron's first coach wasn't Mike Brown, right? Magic Johnson's first coach wasn't Pat Riley. I'll keep going. Like, Paul Silas was LeBron's first coach. He got 2 years with him. They figured out he wasn't going to get it done. Get a pro in. Get an experienced guy. Get a veteran. Get someone with a championship pedigree. And I hope that's not Mitch Johnson. Mitch Johnson's under pressure. He's got to show that organization that I'm the guy, like for a long time. And if it works, then Mitch Johnson's going to have like 5 rings as a coach. He'll go to the Hall of Fame. He'll have all that stuff. That's who the pressure's on, in my opinion, because if not, in 4 years, he's coaching the Sacramento Kings. Let's get to Cleveland. Brad in Cleveland. Go for it. Be quick, Brad.
2: Hey, great show, man. Thanks for having me on. You know, flashback to April of 2023, the Cavs lost to the New York Knicks in the playoffs. What did the Knicks do? And I'm a Cavs fan, don't get me wrong, but they reconfigured their team, even though they were pretty successful a couple years ago. They traded for Karl-Anthony Towns. They traded for OG Anunoby. They've done all this. They've got Mikal Bridges. Like, I got to give them credit. I hate the Knicks. But look what they did. They reconfigured their team. And now I think it's up to – I thought Cleveland should have showed a lot better in that series, but New York is on a major roll, on a major high. Like, I don't know what's fueling them. Either it's the crowd in New York City or the lack of success since 1973. But, you know, I think they're going to sweep the Spurs starting with Monday. And I think Cleveland needs to make one more move. And don't be surprised if LeBron James ends up back in Cleveland.
1: I'd love that, and I think it's a smart move for LeBron. Get out of L.A. It's not going to happen there, and you know what? I don't think they want you there all that much anymore. I think they kind of want to move on in the Luka era. Thank you for the call in Cleveland there. Nice. Yeah, I mean, I'm not there yet. I don't think it's going to be a sweep. I'll be the last one at the party, but I actually think now the Spurs are going to play with no pressure. They're getting their ass kicked. They already know they're going to lose. I think they're going to go in on Monday, and I do think they're going to win game 3. I'm not saying they're going to win the series, but I think you're going to see the Spurs, and I think the Knicks, man, that crowd almost might even be a detriment. They're going to be all high. We'll see. I'm definitely going to watch. I'm back tomorrow night, 9 p.m. Eastern. Mike Wickett. Man, you want to hear Green Bay Packer knowledge? Mike Wickett. I wonder what he's thinking about those receivers there. Paid a lot of money on those guys for Mike Wickett. He's next. Roadhouse Dalton, you're the best. Josh Jacobs, I love you. I'm Johnny Ballgame. See you tomorrow night, 9 p.m., Westwood
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0: And that's coaching. That's Mike Brown. That's great. That's great. That's a wonderful job by Mike Brown and company. Because you know what they did? The Knicks had 7 days to scout both teams, Oklahoma City and the Spurs. They had all that time. All that time to do it. And you know what they did? They figured out every substitution pattern. They figured out which way these guys are going, who does this, when this combination of players are on the floor. They've done a masterful job of scouting, and it's obvious. I give a lot of credit to Mike Brown and the Knicks, because, again, Mike Brown was on the hot seat in the first round of the playoffs. If they couldn't get out of that Atlanta series, Mike Brown would be gone by today. Because you don't replace Tom Thibodeau, who got you to the conference finals, with a guy who couldn't get out of the first round. And it was the most underwhelming hire in the history of the NBA. No Knicks fan, not one Knicks fan was like, "We got Mike Brown! Hell yeah! Let's..." Not one was excited about Mike Brown getting that job. Not one. I told you I would play you this cool soundbite from Jalen Brunson. If you didn't hear it, he was talking to Malika Andrews, I think of ESPN, about the Larry O'Brien trophy. That's the one you hoist up when you win the championship.
1: The Larry O'Brien trophy is everywhere. It's ever present. It's on the set. It's next to the court. It's in rooms that you're asked to go and shoot promotional videos with. But you wouldn't go in. You didn't want to be near the trophy. Why?
2: How'd you hear about that?
1: I know. I know what's happening.
2: No comment.
1: Comment after maybe the Larry O'Brien trophy is in reach?
2: No comment.
0: I love that. You know, I used to work long time ago. My first job was at one of our affiliates now, the Big 1050 WTKA in Ann Arbor, Michigan. We're a big Michigan radio station. A lot of Michigan football, a lot of Michigan basketball right there. We talk Tigers and Red Wings and Lions and such, being that close to Detroit. And I used to work with a guy. His name was Dave Shand, and he played hockey at Michigan, and he had a good NHL. I mean, he was in the NHL for a while. He was voted one of the 50 worst Toronto Maple Leafs ever in the history of the franchise. And he'll tell you about it. Dave might be listening right now in Ann Arbor if we're on right now. But Dave would tell me that he and other hockey players don't touch the cup unless you win it. They don't touch the Stanley Cup unless they have hoisted the Stanley Cup. He would go to parties after when guys would win the cup. You know, they would, that Stanley Cup has got some stories. If the Stanley Cup could talk, he would be at those parties, but he wouldn't touch it, and he tried not to go anywhere near it. And I didn't realize that Jalen Brunson had that level of superstition, and I appreciate it. 100% appreciate it. And I don't know if this is Jalen Brunson's coming out party, but we weren't talking about this Jalen Brunson last year or before, because they didn't get to the NBA Finals. But man, oh man, it is a joy to watch Jalen Brunson play basketball. Now, if you're building an NBA player, an elite athlete, you're not building it in the mold of Jalen Brunson, right? But man, is it fun to watch that guy play. We're going to hear more from Brunson. We're going to hear from Cat. We're going to hear from a lot of the Knicks. We'll hear from Wemby and company as well later on in the show. Thanks to everybody who jumped in. We'll come back to Knicks and Spurs, obviously, because it's the NBA Finals. And it's 2-0 the way that no one thought it was going to be. But even the NFL is like, yeah, the NFL looks at the NBA even during the finals week and says, we're going to pop a massive story. We're going to slam it right down on the table and say, check out these. The Myles Garrett trade that went down this week. We're going to discuss, coming up on the other side, the Associated Press LA Rams reporter, Greg Beecham, with the however long ago Les Snead was actually trying to get Myles Garrett, the all-in that the Rams are doing, and giving up Jared Verse. We're talking Rams and Myles Garrett next on Westwood One Sports.
3: 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Yo, fans in the Windy City, is this a good thing? The third-year quarterback is on Madden Curse Watch, Westwood One Sports.
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